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1: This is Akashvani, the news read by Ashish Abraham. Parliament has passed the National Cooperative Development Corporation Amendment Bill 2026. The bill allows the corporation to undertake its activities in industrial goods. The legislation also allows the state governments to extend funding from the corporation to any entity engaged in cooperative development. The Parliament has also passed the Kerala Alteration of Name Bill 2026. The bill seeks to change the name of the state of Kerala to Keralam in the first schedule of the constitution. Both Lok Sabha and Rajya Sabha gave their approval for referring the Foreign Contribution Regulation Amendment Bill 2026 to the Joint Parliamentary Committee for further scrutiny. The objective of the bill is to make the use of foreign contributions more transparent and accountable. Parliamentary Affairs Minister Kiran Rijiju said that Home Minister Amit Shah wrote a letter to the Lok Sabha Speaker Om Birla stating once again that he is open to having a detailed discussion on the several incidents that took place during the protest on the NEET paper leak issue. Talking to reporters in the Parliament complex, the minister said the government itself is saying that it is ready for a discussion and will provide answers, but the opposition does not want to hear the answers and is shying away from the discussion.
2: The government wants a discussion in parliament while the opposition is running away from it. This is difficult to imagine because in a parliamentary democracy, it is usually the opposition that demands a discussion and the government that responds. But here, the government itself is saying that it is ready for a discussion and will give answers while the opposition does not want to hear those answers and is walking away. We have repeatedly said that we want a discussion, but they are not agreeing to it.
1: Union Education Minister Pralhad Joshi chaired a meeting of senior officials of the ministry. In a social media post, Mr. Joshi stated that the meeting was convened to discuss the proposal to continue the National Means Come Merit Scholarship Scheme from the financial years 2026-27 to 2030-31. Indian Railways has approved 153 crore rupees construction project of a four-lane road over bridge at Giratpur, Ahmedabad section of Western Railway. Indian Railways has also approved the provision of Kavach version 4.0 on 660 km route of the Izzatnagar division of Northeastern Railway at an estimated cost of 295 crore rupees. The Central Board of Secondary Education, CBSE, has announced the Class 12 Supplementary Examination 2026 results. Students can check their result through DigiLocker results portal at the results.digilocker.gov.in. The Calcutta High Court has cancelled all other backward classes or OBCA and OBCB certificates issued under the revised rules introduced by the previous Trinamool Congress government in West Bengal. The court held that certificates issued under the earlier system have lost their validity. Those holding such certificates will now be treated as belonging to the general category. As part of the Har Ghar Tiranga campaign, in Jammu and Kashmir, the Riyasi District Administration organized a Tiranga boat rally in the river Chenab with the aim of fostering patriotic spirit among the people. The campaign is gaining momentum ahead of Independence Day, with patriotic rallies, cultural programs and a range of other activities being organized across the country. India Meteorological Department has predicted the formation of a low-pressure area over the North Bay of Bengal, leading to extremely heavy rainfall expected in Odisha and Gangetic West Bengal today. Weather Department said that heavy rainfall conditions are also likely to prevail over Karnataka, East Uttar Pradesh, Gujarat, Tamil Nadu, Karaikal, Puducherry, Andaman and Nicobar Islands, Kerala, Goa and Rajasthan for the

0: day. The Indian fencing team collected 3 gold, 1 silver and 1 bronze medal across various senior individual events on the third day of the Commonwealth Championship at Lagos in Nigeria yesterday. With this, Team India's overall medal tally has risen to an impressive 29 medals, comprising 8 gold, 7 silver and 14 bronze. Ministry of Textiles will organize Srijan Voices from the Loom, a special gathering celebrating the women behind India's handlooms and recognizing their inspiring journeys, voices and contributions to the weaving heritage of the country. The program will be held in New Delhi today. And that is the end of this news bulletin.
1: Akashvani Bengaluru, Shubhodaya Karnataka. ಆರ್ಎಸ್ ಮನೋಜ್ ಅವರು ಹಾಡಿರುವ ಭಕ್ತಿಗೀತೆಗಳು. ಪಕ್ಕವಾದ್ಯದಲ್ಲಿ ವಯಲಿನ್ ಕಾರ್ತಿಕ್ ಕೌಶಿಕ್, ಮೃದಂಗ ಆರ್ ನರಸಿಂಹನ್, ಸಿತಾರ್ ಸುಬ್ರಹ್ಮಣ್ಯ ಹೆಗಡೆ. ಮೊದಲಿಗೆ ಕೇಳಿ ಪುರಂದರದಾಸರ ರಚನೆ, ಕಂಡು ಮನ ಹಿಗ್ಗಿತು ರಂಗಯ್ಯನ ಕಂಡು ಮನ ಹಿಗ್ಗಿತು.

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4: Good afternoon. This is Akashwani and I am Valsa Williams with the midday news. The headlines. Both houses of parliament adjourn sine die with passage of 12 bills during monsoon session. Lok Sabha registers only 19% productivity amid opposition's uproar. Parliament passes Mines and Minerals Development and Regulation Amendment Bill 2026 to make mining sector more efficient. President Draupadi Murmu confers Sangeet Natak Academy fellowships and awards to over 100 artists. Several US states issue special proclamations to commemorate August 15 as India Day celebrating independence. Colombia declares an economic emergency to take measures for relief efforts following powerful earthquake. And in Canadian Open tennis, defending champion Ben Shelton to take on compatriot Brandon Nakashima in men's singles final at Montreal. Both houses of parliament have been adjourned sine die. The monsoon session of parliament, which began on the 20th of last month, concluded today after having 19 sittings spread over 25 days. We have more from our correspondent.
5: Several bills, including of national importance, were passed during the monsoon session. Some of them include the Public Examinations Prevention of Unfairments Amendment Bill 2026, the Prevention of Insults to National Honor Amendment Bill, the Tribunals Reforms Bill, the Taxation and Other Laws Amendment Bill, the National Cooperative Development Corporation Amendment Bill, and the Kerala Alteration of Name Bill 2026 were passed. The Parliament also referred the Foreign Contribution Regulation Amendment Bill 2026 to the Joint Parliamentary Committee for further scrutiny. The objective of the bill is to make the use of foreign contributions more transparent and accountable. However, the session also saw repeated disruptions over the issue of students' protests over the newspaper leak, alleged police action against protesting students, and alleged anomalies in Ayodhya Ram temple donation. Despite repeated assurance from the government that it is ready for a detailed discussion on students' issue, the opposition continued with their protests, disrupting the proceedings of the House. Anand Kumar, Akashwani News, Delhi.
4: In his concluding remarks, Rajya Sabha Chairman C.P. Radhakrishnan expressed concern over the repeated disruptions in the House. He said the floor of the House was open, but the members did not make the fullest use of the opportunities available to them to raise the voice of the people. He, however, said the House managed to fulfill its core legislative duties by passing and returning 12 bills. Mr. Radhakrishnan informed that the House functioned for only 37 hours and 49 minutes, resulting in a productivity of 39.17%.
6: The House functioned for only 37 hours and 49 minutes, regarding a productivity of 39.17%. We had the opportunity to raise 285 starred questions, 380 zero-hour submissions, and 380 special mentions. Sadly, only 16 questions, 52 zero-hour submissions, and 93 special mentions could be taken up. The floor was open, but we didn't make the fullest use of the opportunities. Repeated disruptions affect the trust and aspirations of the people.
4: Earlier, Leader of Opposition and Congress President Mallikarjun Kharge raised the issue of performing a havan at the Ramlila Maidan in Haldwani, Uttarakhand, after his public rally. He said he had addressed a gathering of people at the venue and had not referred to any community or religion in his speech. Leader of the House and Union Minister J.P. Nadda today assured the House that the incident referred by Leader of Opposition Mallikarjun Kharge will be investigated.
6: BJP does not subscribe to such activities, number one. Number two, ये हम सब के लिए खेद का विषय है, देश के लिए भी खेद का विषय है. हम इसकी तहकीकात भी करेंगे, लेकिन उसके बाद खड़गे साहब कहें कि तुम ऐसा करते हो, ये उचित नहीं है.
4: Union Parliamentary Affairs Minister Kiran Rijiju has accused the opposition of running away from discussion in Parliament when the government was ready for it. He said the conduct of opposition MPs is not good for democracy, especially for parliamentary democracy. Addressing a press conference in New Delhi, Mr. Rijiju said Parliament is meant for debate, discussion and legislative business, but continuous sloganeering and protests had affected the functioning of the House in the monsoon session. Mr. Rijiju said 12 bills were passed during the monsoon session, but only one of them was discussed in both houses. He stated that during this session, productivity stood at 19% in the Lok Sabha and 39% in the Rajya Sabha.
7: A total of 12 bills were passed, but we are not satisfied with the quality of discussion because the opposition did not allow proper debate to take place, especially in the Lok Sabha. This is the first time I have seen the opposition shying away from discussion. The opposition seeks answers from the government and the government is bound to provide them. Yet, inside Parliament, we witnessed a scenario where the government itself was calling for a discussion while the opposition was making excuses to avoid it. This is not healthy for the parliamentary democracy.
4: Parliament has passed the Mines and Minerals Development and Regulation Amendment Bill 2026, with the Rajya Sabha approving it today. When the House met at 11 a.m, Union Coal and Mines Minister G. Kishan Reddy moved the bill to further amend the Mines and Minerals Development and Regulation Act 1957. The bill aims to make India's mining sector more efficient, investment-friendly and well-equipped to fulfill the country's growing demand for critical minerals. Replying to the discussion over the bill, G. Kishan Reddy said the government has ensured transparency and conducted auctions to manage these mining resources properly.
8: The government is committed to ensuring uniform mineral rates across the country. With transparency at its core, the government has worked tirelessly for the welfare and development of the country over the past 12 years.
4: President Draupadi Murmu today presented the Sangeet Natak Academy Fellowships and Awards for the years 2024 and 2025 to over 100 artists in a special investiture ceremony in New Delhi. The awards recognize outstanding and sustained contributions to India's performing arts, covering music, dance, theatre, folk and tribal arts, puppetry, traditional theatre and other allied forms. Speaking on the occasion, the President said the awardees reflect the talent and dedication of modern India. The President noted that the country's music has numerous systems, dances have many styles, and folk theatre has countless forms.
9: Jo kalakar aaj sammanit hue hain, ve milkar Bharat ka ek sanskritik manchitra prastut karte hain. 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
4: In Jharkhand, the students' protest regarding the alleged irregularities in JPSC and JSSC is continuing for the 20th day today. Students are protesting at Jaipal Singh Munda Stadium, demanding a CBI investigation into the irregularities. Protesters have warned that they will get out the CM residence and intensify the agitation if their demands are not met. Here is a report.
10: As soon as the information was received about the protesting students' plan to ghera the chief minister's residence, police have tightened security arrangements in this area like a cantonment. Tall barricadings have been installed on the entire Kanke Road area near the chief minister's residence. Due to strict security and route diversions, movement on this road has been disrupted. Meanwhile, BJP leader and former chief minister Raghubar Das has called the demands of the protesters protesting students justified. He said that if the state government does not order a CBI probe into the examination matter,

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3: This is Akashvani, the news read by Shagun Chopra. The monsoon session of Parliament has concluded with both houses being adjourned sine die today. The session began on July 20th and saw a total of 19 sittings over 25 days. In his concluding remarks, Rajya Sabha Chairman C.P. Radhakrishnan expressed concern over the repeated disruptions in the House. He said the floor of the House was open, but the members did not make the full use of the opportunities available to them to raise the voice of the people. He, however, said the House managed to fulfill its core legislative duties by passing and returning 12 bills. Mr. Radhakrishnan informed that the House functioned for only 37 hours and 49 minutes.
4: The House functioned for only 37 hours and 49 minutes, regarding a productivity of 39.17%. We had the opportunity to raise 285 starred questions, 380 zero-hour submissions and 380 special mentions. Sadly, only 16 questions, 52 zero-hour submissions and 93 special mentions could be taken up. The floor was open, but we didn't make the fullest use of the opportunities. Repeated disruptions affect the trust and aspirations of the people.
3: Earlier, the Mines and Minerals Development and Regulation Amendment Bill 2026 was passed by the Parliament, with the Rajya Sabha approving it to

0: Today, Coal and Mines Minister G. Kishan Reddy moved the bill to further amend the Mines and Minerals Development and Regulation Act 1957. Union Parliamentary Affairs Minister Kiran Rijiju has accused the opposition of running away from discussions in Parliament when the government was ready for it. He said the conduct of opposition MPs is not good for democracy, especially for parliamentary democracy. Addressing a press conference in New Delhi, Mr. Rijiju said discussions were held on only one of the 12 bills which were passed during the session. He stated that during the session, productivity stood at 19% in the Lok Sabha and 39% in the Rajya Sabha. A terrorism monitoring team of the United Nations Security Council has declared that the deadly Red Fort suicide car bombing in Delhi that killed 11 people, the work of Al-Qaeda in the Indian subcontinent, or AQIS. The report by the Analytical Support and Sanctions Monitoring Team on Terrorism to the Security Council said the attack in last November was officially attributed to AQIS. The report said AQIS has continued to evolve from a fragmented group into a regional terrorist organization. It has established logistical and financial networks while operating through small, decentralized and scattered cells rather than large units. The report also highlighted that AQIS is attempting to exploit Bangladesh as a base to establish new cells. Against this backdrop, the team warned that terrorist threats intensified in South Asia. China and Russia have reaffirmed their support for India's BRICS presidency this year as New Delhi chairs the grouping for the fourth time. Chinese ambassador to India, Xu Feiyong, and Russia's charge d'affaires, Roman Babushkin, attended a BRICS ambassadors roundtable discussion hosted by Vivekananda International Foundation in New Delhi. Ambassador Xu said China is ready to work with India and other BRICS members to deepen cooperation and strengthen the grouping's role in global affairs. Russia's Roman Babushkin also reaffirmed Moscow's support for India's priorities as BRICS chair. Vice chairperson of Niti Aayog, Ashok Kumar Lahiri, today released a report titled Key Sectors to Position India as a Global Manufacturing Hub. The report highlights 12 priority sectors that hold strong potential for global competitiveness, local value addition, job creation and deeper integration into global supply chains. Shiromani Akali Dal President and former Deputy Chief Minister of Punjab, Sukhbir Singh Badal, was attacked in Maharashtra's Nandher this afternoon. Mr. Badal and his wife Harsimrat Kaur were climbing down the steps of Gurdwara Mata Sahib Devanji Mugat when a man tried to stab Shiromani Akali Dal Chief. Mr. Badal was rushed to a hospital where he received stitches on his right hand and is out of danger. Nandher Superintendent of Police Dr. Nilab Rohan stated that the attacker, who was a sevadar in the Gurdwara, has been taken into custody. Several union ministers, including Home Minister Amit Shah, Health and Family Welfare Minister J.P. Nadda and External Affairs Minister Dr. S. Jaishankar, today joined the Har Ghar Tiranga campaign by hoisting the tricolour. And that is the end of this news bulletin.
1: ಆಕಾಶವಾಣಿ ಬೆಂಗಳೂರು ಈಗ ನಿಲಯದಿಂದ ಈ ಸಂಜೆ ಹಾಗೂ ನಾಳೆ ಪ್ರಸಾರವಾಗಲಿರುವ ಕಾರ್ಯಕ್ರಮಗಳ ಪರಿಚಯ. ಈ ಸಂಜೆ 6:15, ನಾಳೆ ಬೆಳಿಗ್ಗೆ 6:35 ಹಾಗೂ ನಾಳೆ ಸಂಜೆ 6:15 ಕನ್ನಡ ರತ್ನ ಭಂಡಾರ ಪ್ರಸ್ತುತಿ ವಿಕೆ ಸುಮತಿ, 6:30 ಜಿಲ್ಲಾ ವಾರ್ತಾ ಪತ್ರ, 6:50 ಕಿಸಾನ್ ವಾಣಿ, ಭಾರತ ಸರ್ಕಾರದ ಕೃಷಿ ಇಲಾಖೆ ಪ್ರಾಯೋಜಿತ ಕಾರ್ಯಕ್ರಮ, ಮಳೆಯಾಶ್ರಿತ ಖುಷ್ಕಿ ಬೇಸಾಯದಲ್ಲಿ ಮಣ್ಣು ಮತ್ತು ನೀರಿನ ಸಂರಕ್ಷಣೆ, ಈ ಕುರಿತು ಡಾ ಲತಾ ಎಚ್ಎಸ್ ಅವರೊಂದಿಗೆ ಸಂದರ್ಶನ, ಸಂದರ್ಶಕರು ತಿಮ್ಮಪ್ಪ ಎಚ್ ಗೌಡ. ನಂತರ 7:10 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
1: This is Akashvani, a review of today's parliament proceedings read by Reshma Tiwari. First from the Rajya Sabha. The writer is Kumar Rahul of PTI. The Rajya Sabha was adjourned sine die today, bringing the monsoon session to a close. The session witnessed repeated disruptions and recorded a productivity of just over 39%. During the nearly 4-week session, the upper house passed or returned 12 bills. Rajya Sabha Chairman C.P. Radhakrishnan expressed deep concern over repeated disruptions. As he adjourned the House sine die, the Chairman said the session was marked by persistent disorder and frequent interruptions which derailed the scheduled business of the House. He urged the members to uphold the dignity of the August House and discharge their parliamentary responsibilities in the highest traditions of Indian democracy. On the last day of the current monsoon session, the Rajya Sabha passed the Mines and Minerals Development and Regulation Amendment Bill 2026. The legislation seeks to bring uniformity in mineral rates across the country while retaining states' powers over minor minerals. The bill, which was passed by the Lok Sabha yesterday without a discussion, saw a brief discussion in the upper house after it was taken up, dispensing with the zero hour and question hour. Replying to the debate, Mines Minister G. Kishan Reddy said the bill does not interfere with the autonomy or revenue rights of states. He stated that the centre will continue to regulate major minerals such as coal, iron ore, limestone, copper and manganese, while states will retain authority over 49 minor minerals. Defending the government's approach, Reddy said, coal is crucial for power generation, with 73% of India's electricity generation coming from coal. The discussion on the Mines and Mineral Amendment Bill was brief and took place amid protests by opposition members. Since the beginning of the monsoon session, opposition parties are demanding the presence of Home Minister Amit Shah in the House to respond to concerns over police action against students protesting the leak of medical entrance examination papers. Members also raised the issue of the theft of donations at the Ram Temple in Ayodhya. The minister replied to the debate amid sloganeering by the opposition MPs. The bill was passed after the House negated, by a voice vote, an amendment moved by Trichy Shiva of DMK seeking a referral of the bill to a select committee of the Rajya Sabha.

Some opposition MPs wanted a division of votes on the amendment, but Chairman C.P. Radhakrishnan said such exercise could not be taken up amid din in the House. Following the passage of the legislation, Chairman C.P. Radhakrishnan highlighted the performance of the House during the monsoon session. The monsoon session, which began on 20th July, witnessed several adjournments amid protests by opposition members on various issues. Despite the disruptions, the Rajya Sabha considered and passed or returned 12 bills during the session. Radhakrishnan noted that the House functioned for only 37 hours and 49 minutes, recording a productivity of just over 39%. He said the loss of valuable working hours deprived members of meaningful discussions and debates on issues of national importance. The chairman informed that 285 starred questions were listed during the session. However, only 16 questions could be taken up. Similarly, out of 380 zero-hour submissions and 380 special mentions, only 52 zero-hour submissions and 93 special mentions were discussed. The loss of previous working hours also deprived the House of meaningful discussion and debate on matters of national importance, he added. The chairman said the House could have achieved much more had the members collectively participated, contributed their valuable inputs, and engaged in meaningful deliberations. He noted that the session's outcome would have been significantly different with greater cooperation and constructive debate from all sides. Describing the Rajya Sabha as the House of Elders, Radhakrishnan said the chamber has a unique responsibility to uphold reasoned debate, dignified dissent, and thoughtful legislation. He emphasized that repeated disruptions affect public trust and the aspirations of the people. The chairman also highlighted that a two-day orientation program was organized for newly elected and nominated members. 35 members attended the program, which provided insights into parliamentary procedures and standards of conduct. Expressing hope for the future, Radhakrishnan urged members to return with a renewed commitment to uphold the dignity of the House and strengthen India's democratic institutions. Earlier in the day, Leader of Opposition in Rajya Sabha, Mallikarjun Kharge, created an uproar after alleging that people associated with the BJP purified the stage at Ramlila Maidan in Uttarakhand, where he had made a speech. Kharge, who is also the Congress President, demanded that cases should be registered under the Untouchability Act against those who purified the stage in Haldwani, and they should be arrested and sent to jail. Kharge said this act was also condemned by Union Minister J.P. Nadda. The House also witnessed sloganeering by members from the opposition as well as Treasury benches. Leader of the House and Union Minister Nadda said BJP does not subscribe to such activities and the incident will be investigated. Raising the issue in the House, Kharge said he had recently addressed a public meeting at Ramlila Maidan in Haldwani and had spoken only about issues concerning the people. He alleged that after the meeting, some BJP workers performed a havan and carried out a purification of the stage. Describing the development as unfortunate, Kharge questioned whether such actions were in keeping with democratic values and constitutional principles. Rajya Sabha Chairman Radhakrishnan asked Leader of the House and Union Minister J.P. Nadda to respond to the issue. Replying in the House, Nadda described the incident as very unfortunate and said it is not only a matter concerning the Congress Party but all members of the House. He stated that the Bharatiya Janata Party does not subscribe to such activities, condemned the reported incident and assured that the matter will be investigated. Chairman Radhakrishnan too condemned the incident and asked the government for investigation into the matter. And now a review of proceedings in the Lok Sabha. The writer is Asim Kamal of PTI. The Lok Sabha was adjourned sine die today, bringing down the curtains on a stormy monsoon session which saw the passage of several key bills without a debate and relentless protests by the opposition on the police action against agitating students and theft of Ram Temple donations. As soon as the House met for the day, all six stanzas of the national song were played, following which the House was adjourned sine die. Prime Minister Narendra Modi, Home Minister Amit Shah, Defence Minister Rajnath Singh and Leader of the Opposition Rahul Gandhi were present when the House met for a brief while. In a departure from the customary routine, Speaker Om Birla did not read out the usual valedictory address in which he highlights the performance and productivity of

the Lok Sabha during a session. However, in a press conference held after the proceedings were adjourned, Parliamentary Affairs Minister Kiran Rijiju stated that the Lok Sabha's productivity during this session stood at a low of 19%. During the entire monsoon session, Speaker Om Birla repeatedly asked opposition members to participate in debate, but the opposition continued with its protests, forcing repeated adjournments. Birla repeatedly appealed to the opposition to allow the House to function, stressing that it is not right for them to tarnish the image of the House by holding protests and shouting slogans. Even today, the opposition raised slogans against the government. The session began on 20th July and witnessed vociferous protests by the opposition earlier over the NEET paper leak issue and theft of donations at the Ram Temple in Ayodhya. Later, the opposition demanded a response from Home Minister Amit Shah over the police crackdown on students in New Delhi at Jantar Mantar on 20th July. The students were protesting against the NEET paper leak and seeking accountability in the education system. Shah had yesterday said he is ready for a debate and would respond to each and every query raised by the opposition, and had urged the speaker to allocate time in consultations with the opposition to start the discussion on students' issue. Also, Parliamentary Affairs Minister Kiran Rijiju had announced in the House yesterday that the government is ready to start a debate immediately on the student protest, and Shah had already written to the Speaker. He had said the opposition should not run away from the debate when the Home Minister is ready to answer all their questions. But the Minister's appeal failed to cut ice. Amid the slogan shouting and protests, Jagdambika Pal, who was in the chair, repeatedly urged the opposition to accept the government offer for debate. His appeal was ignored and the House was adjourned for the day. As soon as the House met this morning, it was adjourned sine die by Birla. Though the House could not complete the question hour on any of the days throughout this session due to opposition protests, as many as 12 bills were passed, including two earlier cleared by the Rajya Sabha. Out of the 12 bills, debate could only take place on two, while the others were passed without a discussion. The bill to amend the anti-paper leaks law saw an elaborate discussion lasting 10 hours. The Lok Sabha on 29 July approved the Public Examination Prevention of Unfair Means Amendment Bill 2026, providing for stricter punishment, with the government asserting that the measure was taken as it is open to learning from experiences. The Public Examination Prevention of Unfair Means Amendment Bill 2026 was introduced in the House by Union Minister of State in the Prime Minister's office, Jitendra Singh, on 27 July, days after large-scale student protests. Speaking in Lok Sabha, Singh had said the government acted swiftly in the NEET paper leak case, and as many as 52 FIRs have been lodged since the anti-paper leak law came into force in 2024. Singh had criticised Leader of Opposition in Lok Sabha Rahul Gandhi, stating that he lacks knowledge of parliamentary norms and the functioning of the government. Participants in the discussion included Congress General Secretary Priyanka Gandhi Vadra, Party Leader Gaurav Gogoi, BJP's Tejaswi Surya and Bansuri Swaraj, Samajwadi Party's Akhilesh Yadav, Shiv Sena's Shrikant Shinde, Trinamool Congress MP Abhishek Banerjee, DMK MP Dayanidhi Maran and Nationalist Congress Party Sharad Pawar Leader Supriya Sule, among others. On 30 July, Parliament passed the Public Examination Prevention of Unfair Means Amendment Bill, with the Rajya Sabha approving it and the government expressing its commitment to go the extra mile to safeguard the interests of students. During the consideration in the Lok Sabha of a bill to make insult to national song Vande Mataram a punishable offence, only two members spoke in a symbolic debate amid noisy protests. The Foreign Contributions Regulation Amendment Bill, which had become a sticking point between the government and the opposition over some of its provisions, was yesterday referred to a joint committee of Parliament for threadbare discussion. The Lok Sabha yesterday sent the Foreign Contribution Regulation Amendment Bill 2026 to a 31-member Joint Committee of Parliament amid protests by opposition parties, which alleged that the proposed law targets minorities and NGOs and demanded its withdrawal. The government rejected the charge and challenged the opposition parties to identify even one provision that discriminates against minorities. Parliamentary Affairs Minister Kiran Rijiju said the Congress and other opposition parties had themselves demanded that the bill be referred to a House committee for

0: detailed scrutiny and alleged that a campaign is being run to mislead certain communities. The bill was introduced in the budget session but was not moved for consideration and passage as several religious organizations had opposed it, including those from Kerala, where assembly polls were due in April. Several key bills were passed in the Lok Sabha during the final week of the monsoon session. A bill to set up a commission to select chairpersons and members for various tribunals was passed in the Lok Sabha without a debate on Monday amid the din of opposition protests. According to the Tribunals Reforms Bill 2026, its key aim is to improve efficiency, ensure independence, transparency and uniformity in the qualification and appointment of chairpersons and members of various tribunals. The Lok Sabha on Tuesday passed a bill to rename Kerala as Keralam without a debate, with the government criticizing Congress MPs from the state for not participating in a discussion on the matter. The Kerala Assembly passed a resolution in 2024 urging the centre to bring a law to change the name of the state to Keralam. Also on Tuesday, the Lok Sabha passed a bill, without a debate, to broaden the mandate of the National Cooperative Development Corporation, NCDC, to give loans and grants directly to cooperative societies without a debate. Minister of State for Cooperation, Muralidhar Mohol, moved the National Cooperative Development Corporation Amendment Bill 2026, which was passed without a debate amid continued ruckus by the opposition. On Wednesday, the Lok Sabha passed a bill without a debate to amend the Mines and Minerals Development and Regulation Act. The Mines and Minerals Development and Regulation Amendment Bill 2026 seeks to amend the regulations for mines and minerals, whereby states will be restricted from levying additional tax on mineral rights. The centre, through the bill, also seeks to take it under its control the regulation of mineral-bearing lands having mineral contents in accordance with the parameters prescribed under the Mines and Minerals Development and Regulation MMDR Act. And that's all in Parliament Review.
1: ಇದುವರೆಗೆ ಪಾರ್ಲಿಮೆಂಟ್ ರಿವ್ಯೂ ಕೇಳಿದಿರಿ ದೆಹಲಿ ಕೇಂದ್ರದಿಂದ. ಇದು ಆಕಾಶವಾಣಿ ಬೆಂಗಳೂರು. ಈಗ ಸಿರಿಗಂಧ ಕಾರ್ಯಕ್ರಮದಲ್ಲಿ ಚಿತ್ರಗೀತೆಗಳು.

0: Good evening. This is Akashvani. I'm Shagun Chopra with the news at 9. The headlines. Monsoon session of Parliament concludes with passage of 12 bills. Government blames opposition for debate-less session. Country's exports register robust growth of over 13% in July. A UNSC report attributes the Red Fort blast in Delhi to Al-Qaeda. Red warning for heavy rain in Chhattisgarh, Jharkhand, Odisha, Gangetic, West Bengal, Himachal Pradesh and Uttarakhand to receive very heavy rain for next few days. And in the Commonwealth Fencing Championship, Indian team dominates with 35 medals comprising 13 gold. And now the news in detail. The monsoon session of Parliament has concluded, with both houses being adjourned sine die today. The session began on July 20th and saw a total of 19 sittings over 25 days. In all, 12 bills were passed by the Parliament, including the Public Examinations Prevention of Unfair Means Amendment Bill. More from our correspondent.
1: Several bills, including of national importance, were passed during the monsoon session. Some of them include the Public Examinations Prevention of Unfair Means Amendment Bill, the Prevention of Insults to National Honour Amendment Bill, the Tribunals Reforms Bill and the Kerala Alteration of Name Bill 2026 were passed. The Parliament also referred the Foreign Contribution Regulation Amendment Bill 2026 to the Joint Parliamentary Committee for further scrutiny. The objective of the bill is to make the use of foreign contributions more transparent and accountable. However, the session also saw repeated disruptions over the issue of students' protests over the newspaper leak, alleged police action against protesting students and alleged anomalies in Ayodhya Ram Temple donation. Anand Kumar, Akashvani News, Delhi.
0: In his concluding remarks, Rajya Sabha Chairman C.P. Radhakrishnan expressed concern over the repeated disruptions in the House. He said the House managed to fulfill its core legislative duties by passing and returning 12 bills. Mr. Radhakrishnan informed that the House functioned for only 37 hours and 49 minutes.
2: The House functioned for only 37 hours and 49 minutes regarding a productivity of 39.17%. We had the opportunity to raise 285 starred questions, 380 zero-hour submissions and 380 special mentions. Sadly, only 16 questions, 52 zero-hour submissions and 93 special mentions could be taken up.
0: Earlier, the Mines and Minerals Development and Regulation Amendment Bill 2026 was passed by the Parliament, with the Rajya Sabha approving it today. Coal and Mines Minister G. Kishan Reddy moved the bill to further amend the Mines and Minerals Development and Regulation Act 1957.
3: Exploration activity bhi Bharat Sarkar bada rahi hai.
4: The Government of India is also promoting flourishing activity in the sector by speeding up clearances and approvals so that investments can increase and employment opportunities can be created for people. The country needs to achieve mineral security along

0: With this, the government of India is also making efforts to reduce the country's import dependency.
1: Import dependency kam hai, uske liye prayas kar rahi hai.
2: Union Parliamentary Affairs Minister Kiran Rijiju has accused the opposition of running away from discussions in Parliament when the government was ready for it. He said the conduct of opposition MPs is not good for democracy, especially for parliamentary democracy. Addressing a press conference in New Delhi, Mr. Rijiju said that Parliament is meant for debate, discussion and legislative business, but continuous sloganeering and protests had affected the functioning of the House in the monsoon session. Mr. Rijiju said 12 bills were passed during the monsoon session, but only one of them was discussed in both houses. He stated that during this session, productivity stood at 19% in the Lok Sabha and 39% in the Rajya Sabha. The minister expressed concern that several first-time MPs were unable to gain parliamentary experience because of repeated disruptions. President Draupadi Murmu will address the nation on the eve of the 80th Independence Day tomorrow. The president's address will be broadcast at 7 p.m. on the entire national network of Akashwani. It will also be telecast on all channels of Doordarshan in Hindi, followed by the English version. The telecast of the address in Hindi and English on Doordarshan will be followed by its broadcast in regional languages on the regional channels of Doordarshan. Akashwani will broadcast the regional language versions of the address at 9:30 p.m. on its respective regional networks. Country's exports, including merchandise and services, registered a robust growth of 13.3% in July this year by reaching $80.14 billion. The country's exports were $70.72 billion in the same month last year. According to the provisional data released by the Commerce Ministry, the export performance was led by merchandise shipments, which jumped over 19.6% to over $44 billion last month from $36.98 billion in the same month last year. More in this report.
3: Among India's major export destinations, the United States, China, Singapore, Kenya and Malaysia recorded positive growth in July this year. India has also recorded positive export growth to the UAE, the Netherlands, Germany, South Africa, Tanzania, Australia, Sri Lanka, Italy and Vietnam during this period. During first 4 months of the current financial year, Singapore, China, Tanzania, South Africa and Sri Lanka were among the major destinations registering significant increases in export value. On the import side, Russia, China, Oman, Taiwan and the United States recorded growth in July. India's exports to the West Asian region rose by 8.62% year on year to $5.7 billion in July despite global uncertainties. India's export to the United States increased 12.85% to $9.2 billion in July. Country's shipments to China jumped 64.57% to $2.2 billion. Swati Dukheja, Akashwani News, Delhi.
2: This is Akashwani giving you the news. For quick news updates round the clock, follow us on our X handle at AIR News Alerts. And for details of stories and more, log on to our website www.newsonair.gov.in and download News on AIR app. A terrorism monitoring team of the United Nations Security Council has declared the deadly Red Fort suicide car bombing in Delhi that killed 11 people the work of Al-Qaeda in the Indian subcontinent, or AQIS. The report by the Analytical Support and Sanctions Monitoring Team on Terrorism to the Security Council said the attack in last November was officially attributed to AQIS. The report said AQIS has continued to evolve from a fragmented group into a regional terrorist organization. It has established logistical and financial networks while operating through small, decentralized and scattered cells rather than large units. The report also highlighted that AQIS is attempting to exploit Bangladesh as a base to establish new cells. Against this backdrop, the team warned that terrorist threats intensified in South Asia. The unrest in Pakistan-occupied Jammu and Kashmir, or POJK, has taken an international turn, with Kashmiri diaspora protests reported in several countries. In Belgium today, Kashmiri diaspora groups marched from the European Parliament toward the United Nations in Brussels, calling for international scrutiny of the situation in POJK. In Italy, large demonstrations were reported in Bologna, while in the UK, protests were held outside Pakistani diplomatic premises. China and Russia have reaffirmed their support for India's BRICS presidency this year as New Delhi chairs the grouping for the fourth time. Chinese ambassador to India, Xu Feihong, and Russia's charge of

0: Affair, Roman Babushkin, attended a BRICS Ambassadors Roundtable discussion hosted by the Vivekananda International Foundation in New Delhi today. India's 2026 BRICS chairship is guided by the theme Building for Resilience, Innovation, Cooperation and Sustainability. BRICS currently brings together 11 major emerging economies, including Brazil, Russia, China, Egypt, Ethiopia, Indonesia and Iran. Chief Justice of India, CJI, Justice Suryakant, has said that the Supreme Court is committed to ensuring transparency in the judiciary and live streaming of its proceedings is an example of this commitment. He termed it unfortunate that live streaming has at times been misused. The CJI made these remarks during an interview with DD News. Justice Suryakant said instances had come to the notice of the court where comments made by judges were presented out of context by selectively editing clips from live-streamed proceedings. He also said some people on social media had misused such clips and misrepresented his comments to mislead the youth of the country. He appealed to everyone, including those involved in such activities, to remember their responsibility and work towards maintaining harmony in the society. Home Minister Amit Shah today said that Tiranga stands for the sacred pride of every citizen and it reflects the might of country's unity. In a social media post, Mr. Shah urged the citizens to hoist the tricolour at their residence and unite with millions of others in the Har Ghar Tiranga movement. He also appealed everyone to upload their selfies along with tricolour at harghartiranga.com. In Jammu and Kashmir, a Tiranga rally was organised from District Sports Stadium to District Police Lines, Kathua. Students from schools along with prominent citizens participated enthusiastically in the rally. A special highlight was the impressive human formations depicting 150 years of Vande Mataram and highlighting 80 years of independence. In Maharashtra, nearly 1,500 cadets from schools and colleges across Mumbai marched across the city's fort area. The India Meteorological Department has issued a red warning predicting very heavy to extremely heavy rainfall over Chhattisgarh till tomorrow. Heavy to very heavy rainfall is also expected to begin jetting West Bengal, Himachal Pradesh, Jharkhand, Odisha and Uttarakhand for next 3 to 4 days. A report.
1: The Met Department has predicted heavy rainfall over Delhi, Haryana, Chandigarh, Rajasthan, Jammu and Kashmir, Ladakh, Konkan, Goa, Madhya Maharashtra, Madhya Pradesh, Samehwal and West Bengal, Sikkim, Tamil Nadu, Puducherry, Karaikal and Uttar Pradesh till 16th of this month. Meanwhile, parts of Delhi NCR witnessed moderate to heavy rainfall today. The IMD has forecast generally cloudy sky with a spell of very light rain at a few places in the national capital from afternoon to evening tomorrow. Ishani Yadav, Akashwani News, Delhi.
0: Odisha continues to reel under incessant rain triggered by a low-pressure system with several North Odisha rivers rising and disrupting normal life. The weather agency has issued a red warning for Sundargarh and Keonjhar till tomorrow morning. More from our correspondent.
2: In Odisha, incessant rain under the influence of a low-pressure system has aggravated the flood situation in several northern districts. The Budhabalanga River is rising rapidly following heavy rainfall in the upper catchments of Simlipal. The Baitarani is flowing above the danger level at Patna and Anandpur in Keonjhar. The Water Resources Department has urged vigilance over the Salandi, Jalaka and Baitarani rivers. Prakash Das for Akashwani News, Bhubaneswar.
0: India emerged as the overall champions at the Commonwealth Fencing Championship by winning an impressive 35 medals after 4 days of competition held at Lagos in Nigeria. Indian contingent secured 13 gold, 8 silver and 14 bronze medals at the event across the under-23 and senior competitions. The senior Indian fencers claimed 5 gold medals in 6 events on the 4th and final day of the competition, securing honours in men's sabre, women's sabre, men's épée, women's épée and women's foil, as well as a silver in men's foil. The performance also helped India win the Wilkinson Sword Trophy, awarded by the Commonwealth Fencing Federation to the country with the best overall results. In Canadian Open Tennis, second seed Elena Rybakina will take on 7th seed Iga Swiatek in women's singles title clash at Toronto tomorrow. Kazakhstan, Rybakina defeated 4th-seeded American Coco Gauff by 5-7, 6-2, 6-2, while Polish player Swiatek overpowered Elena Svitolina of Ukraine by 6-3, 1-6, 6-3 in the semifinals today. In men's singles, defending champion Ben Shelton will face Brandon Nakashima in an All-American final at Montreal tomorrow. Benchmark domestic equity indices ended on a mixed note today. We have a report.
3: Sensex registered gains of 114 points to close at 78,080. Nifty declined by 40 points, 0.16%, to settle at 24,396. In the broader market on the National Stock Exchange, the Mid-Cap 100 Index gained over 0.1% and the Small-Cap 100 Index rose 0.3%. In the foreign exchange market today, the rupee depreciated by 10 paise to end at 95 rupees and 44 paise against the US dollar. With Ayushi's report, Arjun Chaudhary for Akashvani News.
0: In some more news, Jammu and Kashmir Police activated the National General Emergency Response System, dial 112, today for immediate assistance to people during emergencies through a single helpline. The police said the service is available through all police stations across the Jammu zone. And now before we end the bulletin, the headlines once again. Monsoon session of Parliament concludes with passage of 12 bills. Government blames opposition for debate-less session. Country's exports register robust growth of over 13% in July. A UNSC report attributes to the Red Fort blast in Delhi to Al-Qaeda. Red warning for heavy rain in Chhattisgarh. Jharkhand, Odisha, Gangetic, West Bengal, Himachal Pradesh and Uttarakhand to receive very heavy rain for next few days. And in the Commonwealth Fencing Championship, Indian team dominates with 35 medals comprising 13 gold. That is all in the news at 9. Good night.

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1: This is Akashvani. The news read by Reshma Tiwari. The monsoon session of Parliament has concluded with both houses being adjourned sine die today. The session began on July 20 and saw a total of 19 sittings over 25 days. In all, 12 bills were passed by the Parliament, including the Public Examinations Prevention of Unfair Means Amendment Bill. In his concluding remarks, Rajya Sabha Chairman C.P. Radhakrishnan expressed concern over the repeated disruptions in the House. He said the House managed to fulfill its core legislative duties by passing and returning 12 bills. Mr. Radhakrishnan informed that the House functioned for only 37 hours and 49 minutes.
2: The House functioned for only 37 hours and 49 minutes regarding a productivity of 39.17%. We had the opportunity to raise 285 starred questions, 380 zero-hour submissions and 380 special mentions. Sadly, only 16 questions, 52 zero-hour submissions and 93 special mentions could be taken up.
1: Earlier, the Mines and Minerals Development and Regulation Amendment Bill 2026 was passed by the Parliament, with the Rajya Sabha approving it today. Coal and Mines Minister G. Kishan Reddy moved the bill to further amend the Mines and Minerals Development and Regulation Act 1957. Union Parliamentary Affairs Minister Kiran Rijiju has accused the opposition of running away from discussions in Parliament when the government was ready for it. He said the conduct of opposition MPs is not good for democracy, especially for parliamentary democracy. Addressing a press conference in New Delhi, Mr. Rijiju said that parliament is meant for debate, discussion and legislative business. But continuous sloganeering and protests had affected the functioning of the House in the monsoon session. Mr. Rijiju said that 12 bills were passed during the monsoon session, but only one of them was discussed in both houses. He stated that during this session, productivity stood at 19% in the Lok Sabha and 39% in the Rajya Sabha. President Draupadi Murmu will address the nation on the eve of the 80th Independence Day tomorrow. The President's address will be broadcast at 7 p.m. on the entire national network of Akashvani. It will also be telecast on all channels of Doordarshan in Hindi, followed by the English version. The telecast of the address in Hindi and English on Doordarshan will be followed by its broadcast in regional languages on the regional channels of Doordarshan. Akashvani will broadcast the regional language versions of the address at 9:30 p.m. on its respective regional networks. Country's exports, including merchandise and services, registered a robust growth of 13.3% in July this year, by reaching to $80.14 billion. The country's exports were $70.72 billion in the same month last year. According to the provisional data released by the Commerce Ministry, the export performance was led by merchandise shipments, which jumped over 19.6% to over $44 billion last month from $36.98 billion in the same month last year. A terrorism monitoring team of the United Nations Security Council, UNSC, has declared the deadly Red Fort suicide car bombing in Delhi that killed 11 people the work of Al-Qaeda in the Indian subcontinent, AQIS. The report by the Analytical Support and Sanctions Monitoring Team on Terrorism to the Security Council said the attack in last November was officially attributed to AQIS. India emerged as the overall champions at the Commonwealth Fencing Championship by winning an impressive 35 medals after 4 days of competition held at Lagos in Nigeria. Indian contingent secured 13 gold, 8 silver and 14 bronze medals at the event across the under-23 and senior